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For you, it's Tony Lorino, the all-request hour. I know, almost the weekend. We got to get in the right frame of mind with your song tonight. 877-909-1989. 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
0: 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I'm Tony DeReno. 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Prince himself. And a song he wrote, all on tap in just a few. 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Randy is a huge Prince fan. I promise, yeah, we can handle some Prince tonight. 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

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We're coming up this weekend. It's all about the moms, right? Mother's Day weekend and moms that rock in the spotlight. All the ladies who blazed a trail, picked up the guitar, and had fun with all of our greatest hits. 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

93.3 KIOA. All Request Hour is on, and a shout out to Michael. He played saxophone in high school. Yeah, did it to this one. Everybody talks about the Wham song, Careless Whisper, but with the saxophone, but this one, low-key great saxophone too, Michael.

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0: 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I'm Tony DeReno. You watching that animated version of Stranger Things? It's on Netflix now. I guess it is kind of geared toward kids, but that we can still watch.
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And a shout out to Shelly tonight. She's waiting for her daughter coming home from musical practice. Shelly, sometimes the wait in those lines is the hardest part. At least we can turn this up. 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
0: It's all yours, Stephanie. And who was that? That.
2: Oh, that's my dog, Moose. He's a 100-pound German Shepherd.
0: Nice. He protecting you from a neighbor dog, or?
2: He was talking to a bicyclist outside.
0: Those bicyclists, very scary.
2: He's a gentle giant, trust me.
0: Oh, I bet. You give him some pets for us, and you guys have a good night, okay?
2: Thank you. You too. Okay.
0: Bye-bye.
2: Bye-bye.
0: 877-909-1989. You got to give some pets to your pup, too. Get their favorite song on. They're not barking at the bicyclists outside. We'll take care of it. Give us a call or a text, and it's all coming up.
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don't know. I haven't seen more news on a Top Gun 3 either. It seems like you hear the rumor and then it dissipates. One of these days, we're going to hear good news about that, huh? From the original, here's Kenny Loggins.

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0: 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I'm Tony the Reno. 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Kit, the car. It's talking back to you well before Alexa ever did. Knight Rider with David Hasselhoff debuts on TV. Crystal Light releases those drink mixes. I think they were in the big pitcher that Mom used to have before we were doing the single ones in the bottles of water now. Oh, and Come On Baby, Make It Hurt So Good. John Mellencamp everywhere with that song. Was the year 1981, 1982, or 1983? Text your guest to enter and win to 877-909-1989.
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0: And what year was it? Well, before Alexa was talking back to us. Well, before Siri was talking back to us. Kit, the car, and David Hasselhoff talking back to us on Knight Rider and showing us the way. Crystal Light Drink Mix, first released to add a little bit of extra pep in your step and a little bit of low-calorie fun to all of your beverages. And this one, huge for John Mellencamp. You texted, guess 1982. Congrats, you got it tonight. Thanks for playing along.

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And so is Jimmy's weekend kickoff with your Sticks and Cheap Trick tickets coming up for Thursday, May 21st at Waterworks Park. 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

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Thank you for your text at 877-909-1989. Here's Def Leppard.

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We're coming up this weekend. It's all about the moms, right? Mother's Day weekend and moms that rock in the spotlight. All the ladies who blazed a trail, picked up the guitar, and had fun with all of our greatest hits. 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

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I'm Tony Lorino celebrating Bob Seger this week. Yeah, Bob's got a big birthday, and we were celebrating him with some fun Throwback Nation on social media. Especially if you love Bob Seger and the Silver Bullets, not just his band, maybe a beverage kind of Silver Bullet. Yeah, check it out this evening and share along with your Bob Seger-loving friend as well. 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
1: Coming up next,
0: I'm Tony the Reno. Rick has his kids went to the Michael biopic tonight, 13 and 15 year olds.
2: Both of them love the 80s.
0: Nice. What song can I play for the kids?
2: Both of them love Duran Duran. Uh-huh. Hungry Like a Wolf.
0: I would love to. Some Michael plus some Duran Duran, an 80s horrific night if there ever was one. We're at 877-909-1989. We'd love to serve one up for you, too. We'll get Hungry Like the Wolf for them, and whatever's going to make your night, we're here for it. More of the throwbacks continue next.
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KIOA. I'm Tony Lorino. Okay, 9 months before right now, you are a Labor Day weekend baby. 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

0: still ahead. It's 1 year of hits for one solid hour. Throwback Nation's late night class reunion. Go! And if these sound familiar,
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Des Moines' greatest hits are here. 93.3 KIOA. I'm Tony the Reno, class of 84. All you tonight, welcome to your late night class reunion. 1 hour of your hits brought to you by Eggland's Best. Better taste, better nutrition, better eggs. With the soundtrack that I think eclipsed all other soundtracks up till this point. And maybe ever since. Class of 84, you got the moves, you're cutting loose, and you got the music of Footloose to keep you going with Kenny Loggins on your late night class reunion.

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0: 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I'm Tony Marino. An hour of your hits continue with a group's final number one. Or at least it is for now. I guess they could put something out together, though something would have to change. Once Blaine gets caught up with their final number one, or is it? Moments away in just a few.
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93 KIOA. Late night class reunion for the class of 1984. I'm Tony Lorino. Yeah, it's their final number one. At least it is for now. Of course, it would be just for now, they'd have to start getting along again. Record new music, put something out, and go through that whole process, right? Nothing's impossible, but I think it's safe to say it's their final number one. Daryl Hall and John Oates, here's Out of Touch. Class of 1984, late night class reunion.

93.3 KIOA. We're coming up this weekend. It's all about the moms, right? Mother's Day weekend and moms that rock in the spotlight. All the ladies who blazed a trail, picked up the guitar, and had fun with all of our greatest hits. Enjoy them all weekend right here on KIOA.

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0: 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I'm Tony Lorino. You don't think there's a lot of female guitarists. You know what there's even fewer of? Female drummers.
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Late Night Class Reunion, Class of 1984. Sure, he's singing about sad stuff. Sounds like he's having a good time doing it, doesn't he? The dichotomy of the two. Gotta love it. Elton John and Sad Songs, Say So Much, for the Class of 84.

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1: Jeremy, I think for tomorrow's show, you should have to talk about what I get to do.
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1: At 7:25, right?
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0: Who's right? 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It's Luke and Jeremy's Am I the Bad Guy? 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
1: Jeremy, once again, it is time to butt in on people's lives.
2: It worries me how much you enjoy this.
1: It is strange how much I enjoy this.
2: You are all about butting in people's business.
1: We call it Am I the Bad Guy, and we want to welcome Brian from Urbandale this morning. Hi, Brian.
3: Hey, how's it going, y'all?
1: Not bad at all. Why don't you tell us a little bit about what you sent over to us?
3: Yeah, well, my ex and I split up about 4 years ago. We have two kids together. So a couple weeks ago, sadly, her dad passed away. And she asked if I would come to her dad's funeral to support the kids. I told her I'd already talked to the kids about it. And, you know, I said, you know, I'm going to help them get ready. But honestly, I didn't think it was appropriate for me to attend the funeral itself. You know, her family and I, we never got along very well. And I just didn't want my presence to make other people uncomfortable. I didn't want it to turn into a bigger thing.
2: Yeah.
3: That sort of stuff. Yeah. That did not go over well with her. She called me cold and selfish and said that, you know, it's my responsibility to show up for the kids. And yeah, I just told her, honestly, I thought that staying out of the way was the right thing to do. But, you know, it's essentially just sort of like weighing on me at this point. So I thought, you know, it would have been awkward if I showed up that day, and it was going to be hard enough as it was. So essentially, like, am I the bad guy for skipping the funeral at this point? You know, like, did I do the wrong thing?
1: And you said that you and the family kind of didn't really get along.
3: No, you know, it was, I would say it was cordial, but never friendly, and certainly never like family-like, you know, like,
1: oh, wow.
3: I think he didn't care for me because of that. I didn't have the warmest feelings for him. We kept the peace, but I don't think that, you know, he wouldn't have sought me out to hang out, no fishing trips or anything.

0: like that.
1: Yeah.
2: Well, and in the last 4 years, I mean, it's been 4 years since you guys divorced, correct?
0: Yeah.
2: So, yeah, I don't know where I land on this, because it almost just sounds like she wanted a babysitter during the funeral.
1: I mean, I don't know if I go so far as to say
0: thought about that, but it feels perhaps, yeah.
2: Someone she could just kind of pawn the kids off, and you just got to be that person because you're the dad.
0: Possibly.
1: I don't know if I'm going so far as to say babysitter, because I understand why she would want him there, just purely because, again, it's sort of a united front for the kids. Because a lot of times kids have questions about funerals. They don't really know what's going on. They don't understand stuff. And, you know, this is her dad, like, that she lost. So she's already dealing with a whole different other side of grief. And then she's also got to worry about the kids as well. It probably would have been nice for dad to be there to sort of like, hey, I got them. You know, you hang with your siblings and your mom and all that. And I don't know.
2: Well, but one of the things that you just said, Brian's already taken care of. He's already talked to the kids about it. They've already had that conversation.
1: I mean, it's one thing to talk. It's another thing to actually, like, be there for them, you know?
2: I don't know.
1: All right, well, Brian, we're a little split on this, so we're going to have to see what the audience thinks, okay?
0: Okay, thank you.
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0: It's your chance to play judge and jury. 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
1: We talked with Brian in Urbandale. He is a divorced dad. He and his ex have been split up for about 4 years now. And his ex-father-in-law passed away. And he decided it was best that he not go to the funeral because he didn't want to cause any undue stress, drama, anything like that. Mm-hmm. He did talk to his kids before they went to the funeral and made sure that, you know, they knew that he was there for support for them.
2: Right.
1: But his ex thought that maybe he should have been there and should have been there to help her out because she was dealing with family stuff and maybe the kids could have used him to lean on. And he's wanted to know if he's the bad guy for not going.
2: Right.
1: Even though he and his ex-father-in-law didn't really have that great of a relationship.
2: Not at all.
1: That's the other sort of wild card in all of this. So we're trying to figure out if Brian's the bad guy. 515-244-4933. We'll get some texts here in just a few. Let's start in Des Moines with Demi.
3: So, yeah, the kid should sit with her up front with the family, but he definitely should go. Just go to the ceremony part, sit in the back, away from the family. Your presence is there. You're not with them. When the ceremony is over, then you leave.
1: Okay, so you think he should have gone?
3: Absolutely.
1: Thank you, Demi. Let's stay in Des Moines, go to the south side of town and talk to Vic. What do you think about Brian's situation?
4: He is definitely not the bad guy. He has been divorced for 4 years. I don't know how old his children are, but they talked it out, you know, and, you know, he wasn't even really close to his in-laws. I mean, you know, but it is her dad, but, and then that's their grandfather, you know, but yeah. As far as he goes, no, he don't need to go there. I wouldn't. No, he's not a bad guy at all.
1: Appreciate you, Vic. Thanks for the call. And let's get one more in here from Connie. Connie, what do you think about Brian's situation with Am I the Bad Guy?
5: Okay, I think, just as experience myself, I was divorced and everything else, and when my in-laws both passed away, matter of fact, one of the times I drove my ex there.
1: Oh, wow.
5: With my kids to the funeral because they were out of town, you know, a ways away.
1: Yeah.
5: Another time, I mean, I always felt like you didn't divorce the family, you divorced the spouse.
2: From our text line, you know, you can always text us, 515-244-4933. Kind of both sides is what I'm seeing. Amy says, yes, he should have gone and paid his respects. Is he a bad guy? No. Just because he's lacking empathy and consideration for the situation. Numbering in 8073 says, it depends on many factors. How old are the kids? Mm-hmm. And how do they feel about it? And lots more. So she says they're in the middle. The kids don't have to go to the funeral. That's from 5809. They could have just had a day and stayed with dad. 7003, bad guy. Shows lack of respect to her and her family. A funeral is more emotional than talking to the kids at home. He should have been there for his kids. 7491, I would say yes, he is the bad guy. He could have went for the kids.
1: Okay.
2: And so, some more no's in there as well. So it's kind of both sides.
1: Yeah, so we're all over the board here on this one so far.
0: Mm-hmm. Starting your day with Luke and Jeremy on 93.3 KIOA.

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0: because as a teenager, I wasn't excited about going to Tulip Time. Mm-hmm. I was like, eh, Tulip Time, man, I'm a guy. Give me guy stuff. And I just remember being an absolute horror to my mom and to my soon-to-be stepdad. And I was the worst kid. And I remember him being so disappointed because he thought that he was, like, doing the, like, family stuff.
1: Yeah.
0: Thought he was like, oh, we're going to go out and bond as a family. And we're going to, you know, do things together. And I was just whining and complaining and saying I was bored. All I wanted to do was to go to the CD store, like the one place I thought was cool in town. This, by the way, is long before I realized that Pella was a really cool place and that the Tulip Time Festival is actually a lot of fun. I was just being a jerk teenager.
1: I was going to say, I bet if we went this weekend, that's what you would sound like with me.
0: No, actually, I don't think I would. Okay. I have come around and I thoroughly enjoy going to Tulip Time now.
1: Okay.
0: But I always think of that one day of being and intentionally being a terrible kid to my soon-to-be stepdad just because I was a brat.
1: Your life really was like an 80s rom-com, wasn't it?
0: It really kind of was.
1: It was like Harry Met Sally before the thing.
0: Yeah, it kind of was. So just know that, you know, if your kids are whining and complaining, they're probably doing it on purpose, but they're actually probably having a good time.
1: Okay.
0: And they might remember it for the rest of their lives and regret it for the rest of their lives.
2: Coming up with Luke and Jeremy.
0: Keeping a robot as a pet? I mean, it is kind of the wave of the future. Hmm. It's coming up next. It's Luke and Jeremy on 93.3 KIOA.

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1: We kind of joked back in like the 70s and 80s about having robots as pets in the future.
2: Yeah.
1: Well, we might be actually getting closer and closer to that actual real life scenario. And it's not a Roomba.
2: Jeremy. I love the idea of it being a Roomba.
1: The funny thing is that the guy who has invented this robot pet is the guy who invented the Roomba.
2: Hey, well then there you go, see?
1: But it's not going to clean your house.
2: Roombas can be pets. Give them a cute name. You can yell at them through your Alexa. It's fun.
1: Mine is called Lightning McQueen.
2: Mm-hmm. Mine's called Floor Sucker.
1: but this is called Familiar.
2: Okay.
1: And instead of cleaning your floors, this robot is designed to give people comfort, companionship, and emotional connection, just like a pet would.
2: Okay.
1: Now, it's intentionally created to look vague, so it doesn't look exactly like a dog or a cat, because they didn't want people to compare it directly to a real animal. But it does have a soft, furry body with expressive eyes and ears and movements. And it's got AI baked into it, so it can learn your habits, it can recognize emotions, it can respond to your voice and your behavior, and it can develop its own personality over time.
2: So it's a Furby.
1: I think a Furby that can move. So imagine that scary-ass little gremlin.
2: Your Furby kind of moved a little bit.
1: Yeah, it kind of wobbled.
2: It kind of wobbled and made fun sounds.
1: Imagine that scary-ass little gremlin, like, walking around your living room.
2: I don't know about this. I don't know if I like this or not.
1: Now, it doesn't talk, but it will communicate like an animal through sounds and movement and reactions. But people are worried because they're like, are people really going to start becoming comfortable forming real emotional bonds with machines? She's leaned in and staring at me.
2: Have you not heard all of the stories about people falling in love with their ChatGPT? Luke's knows my name, and I've never met it. Of course people are going to start having relationships with their robot pets. That sounds awful.
1: My ChatGPT already has opinions about you. I can't wait for my robot pet to start, like, growling at you when you come over.
2: Let's be honest. Your robot pet would love me more than you.
1: No, you're probably right.
0: You won't have to wait for this.
1: You ever had your mind blown because you realized all these years you were pronouncing a business's name wrong? That's coming up at 6:25.
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0: Abby today. Oh. I mean, we're using the word patchy again, so, you know, do with that what you will. Partly cloudy to mostly sunny with some patchy light showers. High around 74 today. Tonight, light isolated rain coming in. That sounds relaxing, actually. It might end early, though. Mostly clear with a low around 48. And then tomorrow, partly cloudy and breezy. Rain chances mainly south of the metro in the afternoon. High near 78.
1: 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They're just like colonial bread. Try it. You'll like it.

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3: I don't know if you've ever had one of those revelations before that you have been pronouncing the name of a business incorrectly.
4: Usually for me, it's people, but yeah, businesses too.
3: There have been a couple of times when I have realized that I've gotten business names incorrect. Did you know that most of us mispronounce IKEA?
4: Mm.
3: It's actually supposed to be pronounced IKEA.
4: Okay.
3: Apparently that's the more traditional Swedish pronunciation, but we just Americanize it and call it IKEA.
4: Remember that shoe company? It's not Adidas.
3: Oh, yeah. Adidas.
4: It's Adidas.
3: Yeah. Well, this is kind of happened to the two of us on a more local level. We randomly were talking about this store the other day. I don't think I even mentioned this store much ever.
4: No.
3: It's a store that's like a farm supply store.
4: Which you're thinking to yourself, why is Luke talking about a farm supply store?
3: Exactly. You can find them in like smaller towns here in the state. Like there's one down in Indianola. There's one in Newton. There's one in Ames. It's spelled T-H-E I-S-E-N-S.
4: Thiessen's.
3: And I looked at it, and I was always like, I'm pretty sure that's Tyson's.
4: It's a lot of letters for Tyson's. I say it's Thiessen's.
3: I did pronounce it Thiessen's for a while because I thought it looked very similar to Tiffany Amber Thiessen's last name. I think she has like an extra S or something in her name. But
4: and when we were talking about it, I think you said Tyson's, and I went, I don't know what you're talking about. And then you went, oh yeah, the farm store. I went, oh, Thiessen's. Like that's just where it went. I knew what you were talking about after that.
3: Yeah, and it then sort of dawned on the two of us that outside of just saying it ourselves, we weren't exactly sure how to pronounce it.
4: Yeah.
3: So, of course, we go to the internet and you find a commercial.
5: Come on into Tyson's, more for you.
6: Get those scissors ready. Tyson's has our biggest coupon event of the year going on now.
5: Come on into Tyson's, more for you.
3: There you go. It's Tyson's.
4: It's Tyson's?
3: Tyson's.
4: What?
3: I can see where you would say Thiessen's, though.
4: I totally say Thiessen's. I've always said Thiessen's.
3: Mm-hmm.
4: Weird. Okay, Tyson's.
3: So if you've ever wondered, I mean, I'm sure that people that live in Indianola or Newton are sitting there going, yeah, they're idiots. Of course it's Tyson's. Of course it is.
4: We don't know.
3: I could honestly tell you, I don't think I've ever been inside of a Tyson's before.
4: Farm and home store, yeah.
3: I see them when I drive by in smaller towns, because half the time I'm just like, I've always wondered what that place is, because I never knew. I only just knew recently that it was like a farm, home, and auto store.
4: Interesting. Now, this logo doesn't look the same.
3: You think you've found something else?
4: I don't know. Is there more than one?
3: Not that I'm aware of.
4: I know, yeah, that's the one. Okay, interesting. Tyson's it is.
3: Yeah.
4: I can't look directly at the letters and say Tyson's. It freaks me out.
3: You feel like you're mispronouncing it.
4: Gives me a complex.
3: It's hard to look at something and mispronounce it on purpose.
4: I'm not trying to mispronounce it on purpose. I'm trying to say it the right way on purpose, and I can't. Because it says Thiessen's, but in my brain, it's like, nope, that's Tyson's. No, it's not.
3: Just, can we all agree that we're, as Americans, going to continue to call it IKEA?
4: Oh, of course.
3: Yeah.
2: Still to come with Luke and Jeremy.
3: A lot of students were affected, not only just around the state of Iowa, but around the country because of a major hack. We'll talk about it at 6:40 in The Buzz.
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Looking for a meaningful way to honor Mom this Mother's Day? 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
2: Hackers have disrupted a lot of students around the state. We'll have that story in just a few, but first, here's what's going on. Music from this show is so good. Des Moines has had some pretty impressive connections to this year's Tony Award nominations. Des Moines Performing Arts has helped to invest in three Broadway shows that have a combined 30 Tony nominations this year. The biggest haul came from the music you just heard from The Lost Boys with 12 nominations, including Best Musical. Also, Cats, The Jellicle Ball, and The Rocky Horror Show each picked up 9 nominations, including Best Revival of a Musical. DMPA is part of a national Broadway investment group that helps to support productions early on, which also helps to bring major touring shows to Des Moines sooner than most cities. So while the Tony Awards are a New York event, Des Moines got a little skin in the game this year. Of course, the Tonys will air on Sunday on June 7th on KCCI.
3: If you're looking for something fun to do with mom this weekend for Mother's Day, the Des Moines Community Orchestra is celebrating 50 years of Mother's Day performances with a special concert called Mozart and Motherhood, a tribute. A volunteer-run orchestra says that its long success comes from a shared love of music and community. Guest conductor Kara Mather says the concert will feature a mix of meaningful and family-friendly music selections tied to the Mother's Day theme. The free concert happens Sunday at Staplin Performing Arts, is that right? Yeah, Staplin Performing Arts Center inside Valley High School. A pre-show discussion will start at 1 p.m. with a performance beginning at 2.
2: Well, there was a cyber attack targeting the Canvas platform that caused major disruptions yesterday at schools and universities across Iowa. Students

0: And Iowa State and the University of Iowa started reporting problems after they logged in and saw a message allegedly posted by hackers. The group claiming responsibility calls themselves Shiny Hunters, and they said thousands of schools worldwide were affected and threatened to leak information if negotiations didn't happen by the 12th of May. Several schools here in Iowa and districts were impacted, including Des Moines Public Schools, West Des Moines Schools, DMAC, Marshalltown, Johnston, among others. Schools say that there's currently no indication that passwords or financial information or social security type data was exposed. They're mostly worried about grades. They're worried that this hacker group could wipe out grades before the end of the year, and that is going to screw over a lot of teachers and students. Cybersecurity experts warn students and staff should still watch out for phishing emails and fake password reset scams in the coming days, and the timing could not be worse. Finals week is about to begin at both Iowa and Iowa State. Not to mention a lot of schools like high schools and elementary schools are wrapping up their school years this month as well.
1: Crazy.
0: That is The Buzz this morning. 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

0: Looking for a meaningful way to honor Mom this Mother's Day? 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
1: Next couple days are going to be nice leave the windows open days. It's going to feel real good. Partly cloudy today, mostly sunny later on. We do have a slight chance for some patchy showers, but nothing to get excited about. A high around 74. That rain is going to come to an end tonight. A low 48. Maybe close the windows back up. And then tomorrow, partly cloudy, open them up again. We do have some more rain chances though, but that's mostly going to be in the southern part of the state. We'll see a high of 78.
2: 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This Mother's Day weekend, the Des Moines Symphony performs Courage, Alpine Symphony. 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
1: As clumsy as you've been, there's no one laughing.
2: Life is hard out here for us clumsy people. I don't even know if I can necessarily classify myself as clumsy. I mean, I am a straight-up klutz.
3: Yeah.
2: You saw it firsthand yesterday.
3: Yeah, you dropped your drink.
2: Yeah, I was standing here in the studio holding a can of Diet Coke, and when I tell you, I was looking at my hand, and I watched as my fingers just said, no, and they just let it loose. And I dropped it on the ground.
3: The best part about that was our engineer was in the studio as well when it happened, so I could just see
2: just the horror,
3: just what was going to happen. Diet Coke going everywhere on right, all of this equipment.
2: I'd say right near the expensive equipment.
3: It would have been terrible.
2: Thankfully, I dropped it straight onto the floor.
3: Did it spill?
2: Oh yeah, it spilled everywhere.
3: Everywhere?
2: Yeah.
3: I can't see over there.
2: But this is just another in a long line of ridiculousness that I experience on a daily basis.
3: Mm-hmm.
2: Yesterday, I spilled or nearly spilled two drinks. One was the Diet Coke, and then the other was one of my little bottles of milkshake here, my Core Power things. I will put these aside to try to keep them out of my way. And yet somehow, some way, my octopus tentacles will just be like, hey, I sent something, wham, and just knock it over. And I nearly spilled half of a chocolate shake all over a keyboard.
3: You're like those cats that just knock things off.
2: Yeah, but they're doing it intentionally. I'm not trying to do this.
3: I love it.
2: And then the coup de grace for yesterday.
3: Oh, big words.
2: I'm walking out to check the mailbox. And in order to do that, I go through my garage. I open the garage door. Now, a normal person might wait for the garage door to open fully and then walk out. Mm-hmm. But no. I'm Johnny Impatient, and so I'm starting to walk towards the garage door as it's opening, and I think to myself, well, this garage door is just taking too long. I'm just going to duck my head underneath and just scooch on out, just scooch on by you there. And as I'm ducking and going underneath the garage door, wham, I hit my head so hard on the bottom of my garage door. I was wearing a hat. And my head is scraped like 2 inches, and it got scraped through the hat.
3: Yeah.
2: To where I had an ice pack on yesterday, and I had a throbbing headache for the rest of the day. I was telling friends about it, and they were like, you should probably check your pupils, make sure they're both the same size still. Make sure you didn't give yourself a concussion because, you know, you're an idiot. Just... It makes me so angry because you know how particular I am. You know how I like things a certain way. I like things to be right. And the fact that my self, my body, my brain is not capable of not just being klutzy and knocking things over and hitting things. You should see my watch, my Apple Watch. Dings and nicks and little like chunks have fallen out because I just wildly throw my arm around and whomp it into walls. You don't know how many times a day I walk into a wall or like shoulder check a wall like it's peeved me off?
3: Does anyone else feel like we're in a therapy session right now?
2: Man.
3: Because I've not said a word for like 10 minutes. And he's still going.
2: I hate being klutzy. I hate it.
3: You don't say. Really? I didn't catch that. I missed that part of the conversation. Here is... my questions.
2: Okay.
3: One, were you just going to check the mail?
2: Yeah.
3: Why did you not walk out your front door?
2: I never use my front door. I always go out the garage door.
3: You're going to continue to do that now that you've slammed your head against the door?
2: Yes. I'm going to try to be a little more cognizant of the, you know, giant door opening.
3: Just walk out the front door. It's literally right next to your garage.
2: No.
3: Just open the door and walk through it. You don't have to wait for it to go up.
2: Much easier to.

0: go out the garage door.
1: Oh, it makes things difficult. Two, put your hands in your pockets.
0: My hands in my pockets?
1: Oh, got it. Stop flailing. Just put your hands in your pockets.
0: Oh, man.
1: Because that's a lot, but all that was.
0: It's hard out here for us klutzes.
1: If you're a therapist, please call us.
2: On the way with Luke and Jeremy.
0: Humans are incredible. We will give you that.
1: And klutzy.
0: Yes, they're also klutzy, but they're very incredible.
1: Okay.
0: But sometimes I don't understand why they do what they do.
1: Oh, it's because you hit your head?
0: No, this is entirely different.
1: Okay.
0: But this guy could have hit his head.
1: Maybe.
0: That's coming up at 7:10.
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0: 5 minutes away from this.
1: Just because humans can do some pretty incredible things doesn't mean we necessarily have to do these incredible things. That's coming up next. It's Luke and Jeremy here on KIOA.

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1: I will say that humans are capable of some pretty incredible things. Mm-hmm. We see it all the time. And, of course, there's even an entire book that's dedicated to the incredible things we can do, the Guinness Book of World Records.
2: Oh.
1: And
2: that's what that's for.
1: Yes. But sometimes I think to myself, man, why do people decide to do the incredible things that they do? There is a German YouTuber who recently set a new world record for the fastest time solving a Rubik's Cube while jumping out of a plane.
3: To break the world record, I need to solve it in under 28 seconds. Just a few seconds later, I have to open my parachute.
4: I just want to risk my life for Rubik's Cube.
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4: No way.
1: If you couldn't catch all the German in there, he did it in 23 seconds.
2: Wow.
1: He beat it by like 5 seconds.
2: That's crazy. All that while floating down to Earth, huh?
1: Floating is a kind way of saying it. I mean, you're falling.
2: I mean, he had a parachute, right?
1: No, he couldn't deploy his parachute until he solved the Rubik's Cube.
2: Oh.
1: So he was in a free fall while solving it.
2: Okay. Yeah, no. No, thank you.
1: Here's the thing that I'm interested in, because I have seen these videos of these kids at these Rubik's Cube competitions
2: mm-hmm.
1: where they have, they're clearly not falling out of a plane. They're sitting at a table, but they lift the lid on the Rubik's Cube. The kid picks it up, does it real quick, and puts it back down in like 4 seconds.
2: Yeah, it's nuts.
1: Why does it take so much longer while you're falling out of the sky?
2: Maybe because you're falling out of the sky?
1: I'm just wondering.
2: I feel like there's some sort of adrenaline mental thing happening there as opposed to just, you know, sitting at a table.
1: There's craziness involved, just the fact that they're doing this at all.
2: Mm-hmm.
1: But I'm just wondering, like, what's stopping one of these kids from just skydiving and solving this Rubik's Cube in like 6 seconds?
2: Their parents?
1: I mean, yes, if you're going to be technical, that's probably why.
0: Here's what's coming up.
1: Friday's Mean Dad Jokes.
2: Woo!
1: It's Jeremy's favorite part of the week. It's where she really puts her acting skills to the test.
2: I am a actor.
1: Yeah, you are. My dad jokes at 7:25.
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0: them think they understand, though. Gotta think I'm funny, other people never laugh, though. Dad jokes.
1: Brought to you by the Funny Bone Comedy Club, your laughter destination.
2: Let's get some laughter going in this destination.
3: Ha ha.
2: Ha ha. See what I did there?
3: Ha ha ha ha.
2: Already off to a great start.
3: Woo!
2: Hey, Jeremy.
3: Yes, Luke?
2: Did you hear that the Dalai Lama has been arrested for gambling?
3: Oh, no.
2: Apparently, he likes Tibet.
3: Why are you still laughing?
2: Because I think it's funny.
3: Why are you giggling so
2: much? I think it's funny.
3: Okay.
2: I just realized as I'm kind of looking at all my jokes today, they're very, like, worldly.
3: Oh, okay.
2: Lots of traveling in the jokes today.
3: We're traveling today. I like it.
2: Jeremy.
3: Yes, Luke.
2: I used to own a pirated copy of Star Wars.
3: Oh.
2: Yeah, I loved the part where Darth Vader was like, "Ari, Luke, I be ye father."
3: I don't understand that joke because I don't know Star Wars, but where did we travel for that one?
2: I didn't say it was all of the jokes. I said a lot of the jokes.
3: Okay,
2: it was a pirated copy.
3: Oh.
2: Okay. "Ari, Luke, I be ye father." Okay.
3: Jeremy. Did your dad talk like that? Because that would be awesome.
2: No, my dad didn't talk at all. He left before I could, like, understand English.
3: Okay, your stepdad is what I meant then.
2: Oh, yeah.
3: Wait, Debbie Downer, the dad jokes? Wow. All right, hey, let's move on.
2: We don't pull our punches in dad jokes.
3: Let's move on.
2: Jeremy.
3: Yes, Luke.
2: Did you know that French fries weren't actually first made in France?
3: Okay.
2: Yeah, they were originally cooked in Greece.
3: Greece.
2: Mm-hmm.
3: A little olive oil. Spanakopita. Yeah, I'm in.
2: Look at you with the big words, Elmo.
3: I know my Greek food. Thank
2: you. Okay, all right. Jeremy.
3: Yes, Luke.
2: I asked Ben the other day if he could use the word gruesome in a sentence.
3: Uh-huh.
2: He said, "I used to be short and then I grew some."
3: Now, if that joke had actually been Ben, that would have been really funny.
2: Oh, if I'd actually gotten him to tell it?
3: Yeah.
2: All right.
3: Yeah. Well,
2: I'll keep that in mind.
3: Mm-hmm.
2: Jeremy.
3: Yes, Luke.
2: I had a Russian Uber driver the other day.
3: Oh.
2: His name was Pick Up and Drop Off.
3: That one's just bad. That one's not even funny. That one's not even funny.
2: My name, Pick Up and Drop Off. I'm your Uber driver.
3: Yeah. Yeah. Uh-huh. Sure.
2: You ever had a Russian Uber driver?
3: Can't say that I have.
2: They're not as fast as you think.
3: I had a Russian pen pal once.
2: Oh, that's nice. Mm-hmm. Thanks for skimming right over my joke.
3: That's what I do.
2: That was a bonus one.
3: That is my whole goal in life.
2: Jeremy.
3: Yes, Luke.
2: Did you know that atheism is a nonprofit organization?
3: I did not.
2: That's the joke.
3: Oh.
2: Atheism is a nonprofit organization.
3: What part of me not saying anything makes you tell the joke again? How does that work?
2: You know,
3: if I'm just silent, you just keep saying it over and over and over again.
2: You see, Jeremy, in comedy, comedians like to take the joke and they sort of accentuate it by telling it a second time.
3: I don't know that that's...
2: I've learned this as a comedian.
3: A hard and fast rule there.
2: All right.
3: Next.
2: I got one more here.
3: Okay.
2: What do you call a... Oh, sorry. Hey, Jeremy.
3: Yes, Luke.
2: What do you call a lawyer who's also a good cook?
3: I don't know what.
2: A sous chef?
3: A sous chef. I was waiting for you to tell it again.
2: No, once was
3: okay,
2: enough. You need to know when to hold them, when to fold them.
3: Ah, yeah, you know? That.
2: Kenny Rogers taught me that.
3: Yeah, Kenny.
4: Dad, your jokes are not very good.
2: All right,
3: Ben, I need you to tell the jokes, please.
2: We could do a week of Ben doing the jokes.
3: Let's do that.
2: He's getting to the point where he's getting a little bit of comedic timing.
3: Yeah?
2: Yeah.
3: Let's do that.
2: All right. Those are my dad jokes this week. It's Luke and Jeremy here on KIOA.
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Walker's address was 1536, yeah, you're in the right place. 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

0: putting our noses in everyone's business. 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
1: Jeremy, yesterday we talked with Brian. Brian's from Urbandale, and he had a unique situation because he and his ex, they've been split up for 4 years. Mm-hmm. Her father passed away, and he, Brian, felt that it was not appropriate for him to be at the funeral, even though their kids were going to be there with mom.
2: Right.
1: He felt that it would be better if, you know, since he's the ex, he stays out, doesn't cause a distraction or anything like that.
2: And they didn't have a relationship.
1: Right. Right.
2: The family, her dad, there was no relationship there with Brian.
1: Yeah.
2: So,
1: First of all, we want to welcome Brian back to the show. Hey, Brian.
3: Hey.
1: All right. So this was a tough one because, I mean, Jeremy and I were definitely on different sides of this when we were talking yesterday. People on the lines were also a little bit torn on this because some people said that you probably should have gone and that your kids' feelings probably mattered a little bit more than your discomfort.
2: Yeah. Mm. Yeah. I don't know if I still agree with that because I think he'd already had the conversation with the kids about what was going on. And I think you were in the right for not wanting to make the rest of the family uncomfortable. This wasn't just about your kids' comfort.
3: Yeah. I mean, ultimately, I didn't want to disrespect anyone, but
2: it
3: sounds like maybe I underestimated how much the kids, you know, needed me there or how much it meant to them.
1: Yeah. You made a point, Jeremy, yesterday about how you thought maybe he was just being asked to be there to be the babysitter.
2: Kind of sounded like it to me. She was obviously going to be busy and needed someone to watch the kids while she was grieving with the rest of the family.
1: Yeah. There were people, though, Brian, that had agreed with you and said that funerals can be a really emotional thing. They can be very tense, mm-hmm. and showing up, you know, might have made things a little uncomfortable, maybe a little bit worse, especially you kind of talked to us about how you kind of had a, well, first of all, you didn't have a great rapport with her dad. Yeah. So
3: right.
1: I'm imagining being around everybody else probably would have been equally as awkward.
3: They probably would have just been wondering what I was doing there, you know, based on that relationship that I had with him.
2: Yeah, exactly.
1: Yeah.
2: And your ex should know that. know that going into this.
1: I don't know. What do you think here, Jeremy? I mean, do we have a clear-cut non-bad guy, bad guy?
2: I would say not bad guy.
1: Yeah.
2: That's me. But I know that we're split on this.
1: Yeah. I am kind of leaning towards that as well.
2: Yeah.
1: I feel like you kind of did the right thing, especially for your situation, Brian.
2: Mm-hmm.
3: Okay. Well, thank you for saying that. I appreciate it.
1: Yeah. And I know it's hard for everybody, and, you know, please pass along our condolences. But, I think you were trying to do the right thing by staying back. It was good that you at least talked to the kids ahead of time.
2: Yeah.
1: That was the most important thing.
3: Yeah. Yeah.
1: All right. Well, Brian, best of luck to you and best wishes to you and the family going forward, okay? Thanks for being a part of the show.
3: Thank you. I appreciate your help.
0: Coming up.
1: Jeremy, you had one of those cases that all of us have done at least once in our life.
2: What?
1: Remember? You all crying in the car?
2: Oh, yeah.
1: Yeah. We're going to talk about it coming up at 7:53.
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1: Well, I suppose how you look at today's forecast really depends on your mood. It's either going to be partly cloudy or mostly sunny. So if you're in a better mood, let's just go with mostly sunny. We are also looking for a chance for some intermittent light showers and a high of 74. Some isolated rain could still happen tonight, but it will be coming to an end. We'll have a low of 48. And then tomorrow, partly cloudy and breezy. We got some more chances for rain, but that's mostly going to be in the southern part of the state. We'll have a high of 78.
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1: Still to come, why do pharmacists feel like they have to do this? And is it just in Iowa, or are we crazy?
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1: 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It's Luke and Jeremy. 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
1: It's the law, but it's also kind of annoying.
2: Kind of.
1: We'll talk about it coming up next. 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

0: talking about.
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2: Luke, I love that we are at the age where we are now friends with pharmacists.
3: Oh, my God. I'm to the point where there are some weeks when I go to the pharmacy pickup at Hy-Vee.
2: Yeah.
3: And I'm worried that they recognize me.
2: You're like, hey, Luke, they're what like, do you got this time?
3: They're like, hey there, Mr. I have a heart condition slash also right? some other conditions.
2: How's that infection on your finger going?
3: Oh, yeah. You still got that itchiness all over the place?
2: Right.
3: Cool.
2: Here's what we got for you today.
3: Have a good one. Cereal's on sale.
2: Right? It's just so annoying. It's so annoying. And I recently had to go get another prescription. And it was a new one that I had not had before. And I realized I've lived in Iowa now for almost 5 years, right? Mm-hmm. So I'm officially an Iowan, I believe, at this point.
3: All the way.
2: But the one thing that I am still figuring out is how the pharmacy works in Iowa, because there is a law that a pharmacist has to explain any new medication to you.
3: Yeah.
2: Like, you have to pay for it, and they go, is this a new prescription? Sure. Okay, if you'd move over to this window, please, the pharmacist would like to speak to you. Like you're in trouble. Like, I feel like I'm going to the principal's office because the pharmacist needs to speak to me. I'm like, why? Why? You gave me my medicine. Like, what am I supposed to do? So this happened. I go over to the little window, which was weird. And
3: where do you go, by the way? I'm trying to envision
2: Walgreens.
3: This in my...
2: Okay. I go to Walgreens on 22nd.
3: Okay, first of all, Walgreens is significantly more thorough than my pharmacy. Go, keep going.
2: So anyway, so I go over to the window and the pharmacist comes over and he's like, okay, so your prescriptions. Yeah. He opens it, looks at it, and literally just reads the directions. Okay, so you are going to take this 2 times a day with food.
3: Do you have any questions?
2: Cool. Thank you. The doctor told me that when they prescribed it to me. Like, I've already heard this. Yes, I'm going to take it 2 times a day with food. Thank you.
3: Just looks at the
2: okay.
3: Just looks at the bottles.
2: Literally,
3: says, take 2 of these a day and with food, and that is the extent of the literature I have for you.
2: Do you have any questions? I'm like, no. I'm pretty sure it's an antibiotic. I'm not really too concerned about anything else.
3: Yeah,
2: it was just so strange to me because all of the medications I've had since like I moved here are things that I've been taking for a long time. So I've never had this experience of having to go to the window to have the secret conversation with the pharmacist.
3: Right. Is this new? All right, pull over.
2: Right, exactly. Like, here's the secret knock for your new medication. Like, what is that? That is not a thing in Missouri, where I grew up. Uh-huh. I don't remember ever having to, you know, have a secret conversation with a pharmacist.
3: Clearly.

0: we care more here.
1: Maybe. I don't know. All he did was read it to me. It's not like I was getting some sort of insider information.
0: I think it's different from pharmacy to pharmacy because mine, I've been in this situation a couple of times, and they kind of look at me like, bro, you know what to do, right? I'm like, I think so. He's like, you have any questions?
1: Yeah.
0: I'm like, not really. He's like, all right, you're good. He's like, he doesn't even want to take the time.
1: I don't need to get that.
0: He's like, I understand that you are a smart human. You can figure out. I don't need to read the directions to you.
1: Literally just read the directions.
0: Yeah.
1: Off of the bottle. Take 2 times a day with food. Okay.
0: Here you go.
1: Ta-da!
0: Thank you, Mr. Pharmacist. I feel safer.
1: I'm glad that you are compliant with that law.
2: Who's smarter, you or them? It's Beat Luke or Jeremy on 93.3 KIOA.
0: It is our pop culture trivia game of 80s and 90s knowledge. How much do you know? 515-244-4933. Do you want me to try the reverse psychology thing again?
1: Sure. Let's see if it works eventually.
0: All right. Let's play Beat Jeremy or Luke.
1: It's so confusing.
0: She's been chosen a lot lately.
1: All week.
0: 515-244-4933. If you think you know your 80s and 90s and you want to challenge one of us, possibly me, but it could also be Jeremy.
1: Preferably Luke. Please take on Luke.
0: 515-244-4933. 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
3: We want to welcome this morning from Monroe. It is Dawn. Good morning to you, Dawn.
4: Good morning.
3: How are things?
4: Things are good. I'm on my way to work. It's a Friday.
3: Yes. We love to hear that it's Friday. All right. Well, Dawn, it is our game of 80s and 90s pop culture trivia. Who would you like to face? Is it going to be Luke or Jeremy?
5: Is
3: it going to be Jeremy or Luke?
5: There we go.
4: I feel bad for Jeremy, so I'm going to pick Luke.
3: All right.
5: Thank God.
3: Look at you.
5: Thank God. Oh, my God. Dawn, do you realize he hasn't been out in the hallway for over a week? It's been crazy. All right. Are you still there?
4: I'm still here.
5: Perfect. All right. I got three questions for you. Going to get your answers. Not going to tell you if you get them right until Luke comes back and answers the same three questions. Are you ready?
4: I'm ready.
5: Here we go. Question number one. What was the first name of the ship's bartender on the show The Love Boat?
4: Oh, my gosh. I can see him, his hair, his mustache.
5: What is his name?
4: I'm drawing a blank. I'm just going to go Oscar. I can't think of his name.
5: You're going Oscar. All right. Question number two. In what movie did two high school students use a computer program to create a woman named Lisa?
4: Weird Science.
5: And finally, question number three. In which family game do players use colorful characters to capture marbles from the central playing area?
4: I'm going to go with Hungry Hungry Hippo.
5: Is that your final answer?
4: Yes.
5: All right. Let's get Luke back in here and see what he... Wait, hang on. Did you DoorDash breakfast?
3: I did. It was perfect timing. He showed up right when Dawn sent me outside.
5: He just walked back in with McDonald's.
4: Oh, my gosh.
5: That's never happened. Usually Excellent. It's an Uncrustable, so I'm really thrown off
3: I'm
5: right
3: now.
5: I'm
3: very excited.
5: All right. Here we go. Wow. Focus, Jeremy. This is going to be tough. Question number one. What was the first name of the ship's bartender on the show The Love Boat?
3: That was Gopher.
5: You're going to say Gopher?
3: Yeah.
5: Dawn said Oscar. You are both wrong.
3: Oh, was it Isaac?
4: Oh, thank goodness.
5: His name was Isaac.
3: Dang it. I was thinking
4: Isaac.
3: I was thinking Isaac
4: God.
3: And Gopher.
4: Well, I could see him. Gopher. I couldn't think of his name.
3: Yeah, because Fred Grandy was Gopher, and he's from Iowa.
5: Yes, he is.
3: Yeah.
5: We talked to his daughter the other day.
3: Sure did.
5: Question number two. In what movie did two high school students use a computer program to create a woman named Lisa?
3: Weird Science. Do-do-do-do-do-do.
5: Dawn said the same thing minus the weird singing. So you are both correct on that one. And finally, question number three. In which family game do players use colorful characters to capture marbles from the center playing area?
3: Oh.
5: He malfunctioned.
3: You collect marbles?
5: Are you listening
3: Are you
5: to
3: making this
5: at all?
3: Up? You're making this up.
5: I have a card. I have a card with a question on it. The question is, in which family game do players use colorful characters to capture marbles from the central playing area?
3: Hungry Hungry Hippos.
5: Are you sure?
3: No. Not at all.
5: Not even a little bit?
3: No.
5: Dawn also said Hungry Hungry Hippos.
3: Thank God. Oh, my God.
5: You're both correct.
4: I didn't take nearly as long, though.
5: No, she got it instantly.
3: Well,
5: so
3: neener.
5: Apparently, if you have an Egg McMuffin to your left, you're not able to think of anything.
3: I'm actually more excited for
4: goodness.
3: The crispy Diet Coke.
5: Okay, well, you two did tie.
3: Oh.
5: And unfortunately, that means Luke wins.
4: Yeah.
5: I am so sorry, Dawn.
3: Look, I'll say this about it, Dawn. I'm not happy about it. I don't feel good taking this win. But I do feel good giving you a prize.
5: Yes.
3: We've got a 4-pack of tickets to see the home opener for the Des Moines Menace at MediaCom Stadium. That is on May 15th. We're going to be there as well, so we hope to see you too.
4: Thank you.
0: Still to come.
3: It is not even 9 o'clock yet, and I already owe another person an apology.
5: Oh, I love when this happens.
3: I'll tell you why coming up at 8:40.
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1: I feel bad because I already owe somebody an apology today.
2: Why? What did you do?
1: So you saw I DoorDashed some breakfast this morning.
2: So weird.
1: I was just having a day.
2: Apparently.
1: I'm having a day today. And I was like, you know what? I'm not feeling the Uncrustable that I brought with me to work. I'm not feeling the protein shakes. I can exercise this off later if I want to. I'm like, screw it. I'm getting an Egg McMuffin. I need an Egg McMuffin and a crispy Diet Coke because sometimes that's just what you need for a day.
2: He's like flexing while he's talking about
1: it. Crispy Diet Coke.
2: He's so excited. So excited about his Diet Coke.
1: I really am. It's so good.
2: I was not prepared for it to come through the door during Beat Luke and Jarini a while ago. Like, I had no idea what was happening. But yes, we now have McDonald's in our studio.
1: Now, I will say that I feel bad because I don't do DoorDash all that much.
2: Mm-hmm.
1: And so I admittedly don't understand entirely how, like, the app and the site and all that work.
2: I've never done DoorDash.
1: You've never done DoorDash?
2: I've never done DoorDash.
1: Have you ever had food outside of, like, a pizza delivered?
2: No.
1: Really?
2: I don't think so.
1: Wow.
2: Chinese food, maybe.
1: Okay.
2: But, yeah, no.
1: But you go directly through the restaurants.
2: Yeah.
1: Okay. So
2: I'm old.
1: Again, I don't exactly understand how DoorDash works. I do know that when I looked at it and I saw where it was going to deliver, originally it was going to deliver to my house. And I'm like, oh, well, I don't want that.
2: No, don't do that. I would have done that. That would have been me.
1: Yeah, so I'm like, oh, I better change this.

0: Because apparently the last time I was on the website and ordered food, I ordered something at home.
1: Yeah.
0: So I went on there and I was like,
1: probably
0: McDonald's. Probably. So I changed it to deliver here to work.
1: Okay.
0: And put in my order. And I was looking at all the fees and everything. I'm like, oh, that's weird. Long distance fee. Maybe it's because they're coming downtown, I guess. I don't know. Whatever. I don't care. It's 99 cents. Whatever. It's fine. It's going, it's going for a good reason. And so I'm sitting there and I'm like, this is going to take a little longer than I was expecting it to come, but, you know, whatever, it's fine. I'll live.
1: Because we're downtown.
0: We're downtown, yeah.
1: Where is the closest McDonald's from here?
0: Probably the closest one is either the one on 6th Avenue, just north of downtown, or maybe the one over here on Des Moines Street, just off of East 14th.
1: Okay, so not far.
0: Not far.
1: Not long distance charge.
0: No,
1: far.
0: No. And so I order my food, and I get a text from the driver, and he's like, this is really weird. I don't know why I'm having to go to this particular store. And I'm like, what do you mean? And I look. He's at the McDonald's by my house.
1: In West Des Moines.
0: In West Des Moines.
1: Oh, God.
0: I had forgotten to change where it's originating as well as where it was going. I didn't realize I was supposed to do that. I thought it would just pick the nearest one.
1: Mm.
0: Apparently, that's not how DoorDash works.
1: I guess not.
0: So if I wanted, like, I don't know, Pete's Pizza from Indianola,
1: I could have gotten 99 cents.
0: Apparently, it's going to cost you 99 cents. But I feel really bad, so I apologize to my DoorDash driver. I threw him an extra dollar. I felt bad.
1: Oh, you gave him an extra 99 cents.
0: Yeah, because I felt bad. I'm like, that was my mistake. I did not mean to order it from 12 miles away.
1: Here's the thing, though.
0: Yeah.
1: Gas is really expensive.
0: I know.
1: Couldn't you have at least given him $2.99?
0: No, because gas is really expensive. I got to buy my own.
2: You won't want to miss this.
0: Coming up in the buzz. It's true. A lot of difficulties for students yesterday because of hackers. We've got the details in the buzz. That's at 8:52.
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0: Welcoming afternoon with cookies, a photo booth, raffles, time to connect with loved ones, and take a quiet moment to light a memorial candle in honor of a cherished mother. 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

0: at 2.
1: Well, there was a cyber attack targeting the Canvas platform that caused major disruptions yesterday at schools and universities across Iowa. Students at Iowa State and the University of Iowa started reporting problems after they logged in and saw a message allegedly posted by hackers. The group claiming responsibility calls themselves Shiny Hunters.

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1: Oh, yeah.
0: So many girls looking like hot librarians.
1: Okay.
0: Just like Lisa Loeb did.
1: All right.

on. We gotta flip the tape over to side B for this song. Okay, and go. 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

0: 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This is the 90s at 9. And we have so many artists that we play from the 90s that passed away way too soon.
1: Mm-hmm.
0: And it just kind of makes you think, like, what would the musical landscape look like if artists like Kurt Cobain had not passed away, or even Aaliyah?
1: Yeah.
0: Like, what would the musical landmarks or landscape be like if Aaliyah was still around?
1: I think Aaliyah would probably be as big, or at least comparable to, like, Beyonce.
0: I think she would have been huge.
1: She was so popular as a teenager when she was just getting started that I feel like her ceiling was unlimited.
0: And I think there would also be a lot more songs that used babies in the background.
1: I'm not going to lie. This was a little, it was a lot for me when I first heard this song.
0: I love it so much. Only Aaliyah and Timbaland can come up with the fact that, hey, you know that baby laughing sound? Let's use that in the song, and it's going to be huge. And they were right. So this is my pick for 90s at 9. I'm going Aaliyah. Are you that somebody? You know what I'm talking about. You're ready to sing the baby laughing.
1: Ah.
0: There it is. It's 90s at 9 on KIOA.

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1: Ah.
0: There it is. It's 90s at 9 on KIO 8. Dirty South. Can y'all really feel me? Fellas. West Coast, fellas. West Coast, fellas. Say what? Dirty South. Here we go.

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0: I got dad jokes, I don't think they understand though. Gotta think I'm funny, other people never laugh though. Dad jokes.
1: Brought to you by the Funny Bone Comedy Club, your laughter destination.
2: Let's get some laughter going in this destination.
3: Ha ha.
2: Ha ha. Ha. See what I did there?
3: Ha ha. Ha.
2: Already off to a great start.
3: Woo!
2: Hey, Jeremy.
3: Yes, Luke?
2: Did you hear that the Dalai Lama has been arrested for gambling?
3: Oh, no.
2: Apparently, he likes Tibet.
3: Why are you still laughing?
2: Because I think it's funny.
3: Why are you giggling so
2: much? I think it's funny.
3: Okay.
2: I've just realized as I'm kind of looking at all my jokes today, they're very, like, worldly.
3: Oh, okay.
2: Lots of traveling in the jokes today.
3: We're traveling today. I like it.
2: Jeremy.
3: Yes, Luke.
2: I used to own a pirated copy of Star Wars.
3: Oh.
2: Yeah, I loved the part where Darth Vader was like, "Arr, Luke, I be ye father."
3: I don't understand that joke because I don't know Star Wars, but where did we travel for that one?
2: I didn't say it was all of the jokes. I just said a lot of the jokes.
3: Okay,
2: it was a pirated copy.
3: Oh.
2: Arr, Luke, I be ye father. Okay.
3: Jeremy. Did your dad talk like that? Because that would be awesome.
2: No, my dad didn't talk at all. He left before I could understand English.
3: Okay, your stepdad is what I meant then.
2: Oh, yeah.
3: Wait, Debbie Downer, the dad jokes. Wow. All right, let's move on.
2: We don't pull our punches in dad jokes.
3: Let's move on.
2: Jeremy.
3: Yes, Luke.
2: Did you know the French fries weren't actually first made in France?
3: Okay.
2: Yeah, they were originally cooked in Greece.
3: Grease.
2: Mm-hmm.
3: A little olive oil. Spanakopita. Yeah. I'm in.
2: Look at you with the big words, Elmo.
3: I know my Greek food. Thank
2: you. Okay, all right. Jeremy.
3: Yes, Luke.
2: I asked Ben the other day if he could use the word gruesome in a sentence.
3: Uh-huh.
2: He said, "I used to be short and then I grew some."
3: Now, if that joke had actually been Ben, that would have been really funny.
2: Oh, if I'd actually gotten him to tell it?
3: Yeah.
2: All right.
3: Yeah.
2: Well, I'll keep that in mind.
3: Mm-hmm.
2: Jeremy.
3: Yes, Luke.
2: I had a Russian Uber driver the other day.
3: Oh.
2: His name was Pick Up and Drop Off.
3: That one's just bad. That one's not
2: it's
3: even funny.
2: Not.
3: That one's not even funny.
2: My name, Pick Up and Drop Off. And your Uber driver.
3: Yeah. Yeah. Uh-huh. Sure.
2: You ever had a Russian Uber driver?
3: Can't say that I have.
2: They're not as fast as you think.
3: I had a Russian pen pal once.
2: Oh, that's nice.
3: Mm-hmm.
2: Thanks for skimming right over my joke.
3: That's what I do.
2: That was a bonus one.
3: That is my whole goal in life.
2: Jeremy.
3: Yes, Luke.
2: Did you know that atheism is a nonprofit organization?
3: I did not.
2: That's the joke.
3: Oh.
2: Atheism is a nonprofit organization.
3: What part of me not saying anything makes you tell the joke again? How does that work?
2: You know,
3: I'm just silent, you just keep saying it over and over and over again.
2: You see, Jeremy, in comedy, comedians like to take the joke and they sort of accentuate it by telling it a second time.
3: I don't know that that's...
2: I've learned this as a comedian.
3: A hard and fast rule there.
2: All right.
3: Next.
2: I got one more here.
3: Okay.
2: What do you call a... Oh, sorry. Hey, Jeremy.
3: Yes, Luke.
2: What do you call a lawyer who's also a good cook?
3: I don't know what.
2: A sous chef?
3: A sous chef. I was waiting for you to tell it again.
2: No, once was
3: okay,
2: enough. You need to know when to hold them, when to fold them.
3: Ah, yeah, you know? That.
2: Kenny Rogers taught me that.
3: Yeah, Kenny.
4: Dad, your jokes are not very good.
2: All right,
3: Ben, I need you to tell the jokes, please.
2: We could do a week of Ben doing the jokes.
3: Let's do that.
2: He's getting to the point where he's getting a little bit of comedic timing.
3: Yeah?
2: Yeah.
3: Let's do that.
2: All right. Those are my dad jokes this week. It's Luke and Jeremy here on KIOA.
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1: Well, it is Mother's Day weekend, and I will admit that I have mixed feelings about this weekend. It's my first Mother's Day without my mom. So it's been a rough week.
2: Yes.
1: Because you don't realize how much, like, Mother's Day is, like, shoved at you until you get an entire, like, 2 to 3 weeks of it shoved at you.
2: Mm-hmm.
1: And then you're just like, ugh. Constant reminder.
2: And it's only been a few months since you lost your mom. So sure it's still raw.
1: Yeah, but suffice to say, I hope that if you are a mom, that you do have a very happy Mother's Day this weekend, and you get to get spoiled by your family. And
2: what are you doing for Susan?
1: Don't know what we're doing yet.
2: You should know that by now.
1: I know. Her birthday is around Mother's Day, so it's like she almost, like, we never know exactly what to celebrate, but like... You know,
2: you do a combined gift. You get a Mother's Day and birthday gift, or do you separate them?
1: We don't do gifts.
2: What?
1: Yeah, we do acts of service, not like gifts.
2: So do you do an act of service for her birthday and a different one for Mother's Day?
1: We'll try to, yeah.
2: I'm so confused by your family. Your family is so strange to me.
1: It is. We are a different animal most. Yes. So, a very happy Mother's Day to those who celebrate this weekend.
2: Not even flowers. You don't even get her flowers.
1: We're not big flower people.
2: Okay.
1: I don't want anything for Father's Day.
2: You don't want a gift?
1: No. I don't need a gift. I have enough stuff. I don't need a gift.
2: You have so much stuff.
1: Yeah.
2: A lot of stuff.
1: Yes.
2: Okay.
1: We're back on Monday with another edition of Normal or No. Hunter. Mm-hmm.

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1: Yes.
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1: It was a little cooler than I like.
0: Yeah. This is awesome. Partly cloudy, mostly sunny. Little patchy light shower here and there. High around 74. Tonight, light isolated rain coming to an end early. That's a fun sentence. Mostly clear with a low around 48. And then tomorrow, partly cloudy and breezy. Could be some rain to the south. High near 78.
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0: 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It's Friday. Hey there, I'm Hunter, and you know what's almost here? Soccer season. 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It'll be your chance to win tickets to opening night of the Des Moines Menace, which is coming up next Friday, the 15th, Mediacom Stadium at Drake. 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
3: KCCI Storm Team 8 forecast for our Friday. It's going to be partly cloudy to mostly sunny. There's a chance of some patchy light showers. Today's high near 74. Tonight, light isolated rain coming to an end early. Then mostly cloudy with a low of 48. Partly cloudy and breezy on our Saturday. Rain chances mainly to the south in the afternoon and evening. Tomorrow's high near 78.
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It's Friday, and spend your night at the ballpark, Principal Park. The I-Cubs hosting Columbus, 7:08. And tonight is Outdoors Night. 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
1: 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It's a Thursday. And that's not all you win. 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

Des Moines' greatest hits, 93.3 KIOA. Oh, I can see the weekend. I can smell the weekend. And Jimmy Wright is going to kick off your weekend today at 5 o'clock. 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

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Mother's Day is Sunday. Celebrate mom with brunch at Principal Park. It's brunch and a baseball game. All in one. Happy Mother's Day.

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Happy birthday today to Sir David Attenborough. He's 100 years old. If you grew up watching him bringing the power of nature into our living rooms, can you believe it? I thought he was 100 back then.

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Another idea for mom on Mother's Day is Mother's Day brunch at Big Grove Brewery. Starts at 9 a.m. It's going to be busy.

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0: AIOA. Hey, good afternoon. I'm Hunter, and I found this story. And let me first tell you, it happened about 5 years ago, but the story is so amazing. I just have to share it with you. It's how a couple broke out of an assisted living facility. This story will just blow your mind. So it's an elderly couple in an assisted living facility in Tennessee, and they broke out using Morse code. Okay. So here's what happened. They're a husband, wife, each of whom reportedly suffered from either dementia or Alzheimer's or both. They were able to successfully escape from a secure memory unit because the husband somehow was able to conjure his military experience. The guy would listen in on staffers as they punched in the security key for the front doors. He managed to figure out the exact combo using his trained Morse code ear. It appears the couple hatched a plan. They walked out, going undetected and unaccounted for about 30 minutes or so. Somebody found them walking down the streets a few blocks away. They were eventually returned to the facility. But man, that's an incredible story.
1: Hey there.

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The Des Moines Menace open their season next Friday at Mediacom Stadium at Drake University. 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
2: KCCI Storm Teammate forecast, partly cloudy to mostly sunny throughout the afternoon. Some patchy late showers possible with a high near 74. That chance of rain coming to an end early tonight. Mostly clear with a low of 48. Partly cloudy and breezy tomorrow. Still a chance of rain mainly to the south in the afternoon and evening. Tomorrow's high near 78. Looking at Mom's Day on Sunday, looks pretty good. Partly cloudy and 68. The only rated

Moines' greatest hits, 93.3 KIOA. Yeah, we've had some crazy weather this spring, but Pella's Tulip Time Festival is still going on today and tomorrow.

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The winner gets a parking pass, too. Score! 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

Des Moines' greatest hits. 93.3 KIOA. Good afternoon. I'm Hunter, and I came across this. It's a new Cleveland Clinic study that says instead of coffee, walking in sunlight is better for you. And, you know, it'll energize you just as much. The study found that walking in sunlight improves vitamin D levels. That makes sense. It improves your mood. It increases your energy and takes care of your sleep and anxiety levels. The researchers concluded that 10 minutes of walking is more energizing than 50 milligrams of caffeine found in coffee. Now, that's great and all, and I totally believe you, but what do I do about my caffeine headache?

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0: early, mostly clear with a low of 48. And the outlook for tomorrow, partly cloudy and breezy. Rain chances staying mainly to the south in the afternoon and evening. Tomorrow's high near 78. And it looks like on Mother's Day, it's going to be partly cloudy and 68.
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0: Des Moines' greatest hits, 93.3. It's KIOA. It's Friday. And, of course, tonight, that means fireworks over Principal Park. Hey, the I-Cubs at home taking on Columbus, and the first pitch is at 7:08. And just like every Friday home game at Principal Park, fireworks immediately right after the game with 93.3 KIOA.
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It's KIOA. Happy birthday on this Friday, Stevie Brightman of Johnston. Stevie, thanks for listening to KIOA. I don't

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3: Here's the KCCI Storm Teammate Forecast. Lots of sunshine this afternoon, just the way I like it. 48 for overnight low tonight and tomorrow. Partly cloudy, another warm day, 78. And a little bit cooler, even though the sunshine will hang around on Sunday for your Sunday fun day. High of 68. It's sunny and 75.
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Des Moines' greatest hits, 93.3. It's KIOA. Keep it locked in. I've got your ticket to see Styx, Cheap Trick coming to Waterworks Park. Jazz rock out with me this afternoon. 5 o'clock is Jimmy's weekend kickoff. 515-244-4933. Keep that number handy.

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Thank you so much for listening to 93.3 KIOA. Fresh produce, friendly atmosphere, and delicious food, too. I'm talking about the downtown farmer's market along Court Avenue tomorrow with KIOA. Blue Jeans.

I'm Tony Jones. Des Moines traffic control, not a good way to start out this afternoon's commute. We have a crash coming in. You're going to find this wreck eastbound 8035. This is right at that east mix. Watch out for slowdowns there. As far as 8035 goes, your delays are going to start just past second. 235, for the most part, pretty decent shape right now. Back to that crash, it's going to remain pretty slow right now as you're making your way eastbound, east of the east mix. Starts to break loose the further east you get. Now on US 65, we have a crash coming in on the ramp as you're trying to get onto those eastbound lanes of I-80. And that's your smile-powered traffic from Dell to Dental of Iowa. For your smile, for your health, for your community.

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Sunday is Mother's Day, and this weekend we're gonna celebrate Mom. Mom does so much, and this weekend is all about you, Mom. I want you to crank it up. Moms that rock all weekend long, so keep it loud and wear it proud.

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If you miss a little bit of Luke and Journey weekday morning, I'm telling you, you miss a lot. 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
1: Monday at 7:40, we're going to divide everybody up into two camps. 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
3: I'm Tony Jones, Des Moines Traffic Control. Clear the wreck eastbound 8035 at that east mix. South and westbounders on 8035. You're running heavy right now just past 141, making your way down to University. The eastbound lanes of 235, they're running sluggish right now right around Valley West Drive. Speeds just east of there, going to dip down into the 30-mile-an-hour range. We're seeing some slowing in both directions on I-80 out near US 65. And that's your smile-powered traffic from Dell to Dental of Iowa. 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
3: Whoop, whoop. It is time to officially kick off this weekend. Yes! You can be a part of Jimmy's Weekend Kickoff, 515-244-4933, to ride this party train. A big shout out to Lisa and Altoona. It's payday, Lisa!
4: All about the money.
3: Yeah, it's all about the money. Yes! Wave your hands in the air, wave like you just don't care. It's Friday. I hope you have a great weekend. Huey Lewis in the news. I want a new drug on KIOA.

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It's KIOA. Sticks, Cheap Trick, coming to Waterworks Park, and I've got the hookup right now. I'm looking for you, caller number 10, 515-244-4933. Good luck from KIOA.

0: IKIOA, you are caller number 10. Yes. Woo-hoo. And who is this?
1: You guys rock. This is Mark Cox.
0: Mark, what's going on, buddy?
1: Oh, nothing. Just putzing around in my garage.
0: Okay. What are you building? What are you doing in the garage?
1: I'm actually trimming my garage out right now, so okay. I'm doing a little woodwork out here.
0: All right. Gotcha. Well, thank you so much for jamming out the KIOA in the garage.

0: fly away in the garage. And Mark, you just won a pair of tickets to Sticks. Special guest Cheap Trick coming to the Lawrence and the Amphitheater Waterworks Park.
1: Fantastic. You guys rock. I love you. Thank you very much.
0: Love you back, buddy. Bro hug. 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

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Well, it's not going to feel like the first time when you're listening to Throwback Nation with Tony Lorito tonight at 7 o'clock. It's going to sound very familiar. And lots of fun. And prizes, too. It's all coming up tonight. 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
3: I'm Tony Jones, Des Moines Traffic Control. As this afternoon's commute comes to a close, we're looking at a great drive on both 235 as well as 8035. Now, off those main roads, keep your eyes peeled for the mobile radar units. They're set up on 14th. Now, that one's at Maury. At East 29th and Guthrie on University. Now, that one's west of 235. You'll find that fourth one sitting on Indianola at Southeast 5th. And that's your smile-powered traffic from Delta Dental of Iowa. 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

Des Moines' greatest hits, 93.3. It's KIOA. The iCubs, they're going to be swinging the bat tonight against Columbus over at Principal Park. And the first pitch is going to be at 7.08. And don't forget, fireworks on a beautiful night like tonight. Fireworks over Principal Park after the game against Columbus. So look high in the sky and see all the beautiful lights, fireworks lighting up the sky tonight over at Principal Park with 93.3 KIOA.

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0: 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And when I come home, it's fresh, clean, and I didn't have to lift a finger.
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It's KIOA. Oh, coming up next, lots of fun. Yeah, the fun continues with Tony Marino and Throwback Nation. What does that mean? That means you can hear great songs all night long. And if you've got to join Tony's Birthday Club, you like cold hard cash, you can win some cash on your birthday. Cash is king. Nothing better than cash on your birthday. Join the club and you can win. It's all coming up in just minutes. Throwback Nation with Tony Marino. Yeah.